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0: Seiji Ozawa, leading the Mito Chamber Orchestra, featuring flautist Shigenora Kudo. The Flute Concerto No. 1 by Wolfgang Amadeus Mozart. Having It Both Ways, coming up next.
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0: covering the whole spectrum, from romantic sentiment to mocking wit. In the words of one critic, that was the Italian Serenade by Hugo Wolf, performed by the Orpheus Chamber Orchestra.
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0: Songs My Mother Taught Me by Antonín Dvořák, featuring pianist Pam Chowan and cellist Julian Lloyd Webber, a recording definitely made before 2014 when Lloyd Webber had to retire with nerve problems in his neck, sort of a bittersweet example of the transitory nature of the human body. Speaking of which, I've got a symphony written while the composer was recovering from a broken foot coming up next.
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0: Yannick Naizet-Séguin, leading the Philadelphia Orchestra, the Symphony No. 1 by Florence Price. What 70 Flautists Got Aaron Copland to Write? Coming up next.
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0: appropriate music for a castle piece, Castel Caernarfon, by Grace Williams. It kind of made me feel a little bit like a knight, lifting up my sword, pointing it at the enemy, or maybe dropping the drawbridge on their heads or something like that. John Andrews, leading the BBC Philharmonic, a piece by Grace Williams. Speaking of heroic, I'll have some heroic Beethoven coming up next.
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0: Alice Sarah Ott performing the Waldstein, Piano Sonata No. 21 by Beethoven. 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

0: There's only one John Williams, and there's only one Yo-Yo Ma. With the Recording Arts Orchestra, the Elegy for Cello and Orchestra by Williams. Coming up, Cécile Chaminade takes her finals.
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0: What an ending. Gustavo Dudamel leading the Los Angeles Philharmonic, the Symphony No. 2 by Charles Ives in all its cacophony. Coming up, Missy Mazzoli turns it up to 11.
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0: delicately played and powerfully performed by the Orchestra of Flanders and harpist Yolanda Kondonassis, a vibrant slice of Vivaldi's Four Seasons, Summer. I'm Melanie Renata, and we'll keep that summer vibe going, a fun work for winds, in just a minute. 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

0: Beethoven premiered that trio himself on the piano alongside two musicians who remained pretty close collaborators. That was his first piano trio in E flat major, Opus 1, Number 1, the Trio Wanderer performing.
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0: Who was your first role model? Someone who inspired your creativity or encouraged you? For composer Felix Mendelssohn, although he was naturally gifted, of course he still needed role models, and his were Mozart, Weber, and Beethoven. He pulled inspiration from them as he formed his own unique musical style, and that inspiration helped him form 13

0: there's just something pleasant about a full orchestra paired up with a guitar soloist. Guitarist Vicente Covas with the Extremadura Symphony, a Concierto de Castilla by Federico Torroba. I'm Melanie Renata with a pretty youthful, sunny piece from Felix Mendelssohn in just a minute. 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
0: Even if something scares the daylights out of you, if you really want to do it, by all means, do it. That's the idea this symphony carries with it. Camille Saint-Saëns described this, his third symphony, as terrifying to write. He was a composer known for his brevity, so to go from writing short, finely crafted pieces to this, it was a frightening endeavor, but he poured every ounce of himself into it, and you can tell. Considered a musical portrait, Saint-Saëns' Third Symphony's on the way. I'm Melanie Renata. This is Music Through the Night.

0: What started as a dreamy landscape burst into that boisterous piece by Candelario Huillasar, a work called Imaginas, the Philharmonic Orchestra of the Americas performing. I'm Melanie Renata with a much more mellow mood in just a minute. You're listening to Music Through the Night.
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0: Wowee. Oh, I think I blew my ears out with that one. Part experiment, part autobiography. It's called The Organ Symphony from Camille Saint-Saëns, his third in C minor. Organist Jean Guillou performing with the San Francisco Symphony, Edo de Vart at the podium.
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0: If you are a writer to any degree, well, you probably know that sometimes the best way to write something new is to borrow from yourself. Look back through what you've already created and pull some new ideas from it. It's exactly what Luigi Boccherini did. He wrote more than 100 string quintets, so he had to find ways to make them unique. Reusing ideas while throwing in some new elements. Like how he tossed the castanets into this. His fourth guitar quintet. It's known as Fandango. And it's on the way. I'm Melanie Renata. I'm so glad you're here. This is Music Through the Night.

0: The Orpheus Chamber Orchestra with music meant to provoke nothing but joy. Mozart's Divertimento number 14 in B flat major. I'm Melanie Renata with a gentle yet powerful piano solo coming up for you in just a moment. You're listening to Music Through the Night.
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0: A lively Spanish dance interpreted there by Italian composer Luigi Boccherini. His guitar quintet number 4 in D, known as Fandango. Guitarist Sharon Isbin performing with the Pacifica Quartet.
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0: Yeah, sure. J.S. Bach wrote music for religious purposes, but he also had a deep fascination with dance. A fascination that ran deeper than just social enjoyment. He saw dance as a vehicle for profound, even spiritual, expression. And he found ways to weave that spiritual expression into his music, especially when he took a job in a small German town where he had the musical freedom to experiment. The freedom to make his music dance. And man, this cello suite sure dances. It's coming up later this hour. I'm Melanie Renata. Please stay.

0: Oh, yeah, the London Mozart Players helping you get jazzed for your weekend. Howard Shelley conducting the fourth and final movement of Alice Mary Smith's Symphony in C Minor. I'm Melanie Renata, and if you want a little movement for your morning, cellist Yo-Yo Ma has got you covered in just a moment.
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0: What a workout for cellist Yo-Yo Ma. 20 minutes of dancing dramatic joy in J.S. Bach's Cello Suite No. 3 in C. I'm Melanie Renata with some organized improvisation in just a minute.
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0: a gentle way to start to ease into your Saturday. Pianist Marc-André Hamelin with Impromptu Number 2 in A flat major from Franz Schubert, his Opus 142, Number 2.
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0: Sometimes you hit the mark on the first try, and then look what you've done. You set the bar for yourself pretty high. It's kind of what happened to Tchaikovsky with this, his first chamber composition. He was freshly in his 30s, living a quiet life, teaching at the Moscow Conservatory, and writing little piano pieces here and there while spending time in his garden. Just a dream, really. But then suddenly he produced this gem, which critics hailed as a work of complete technical mastery. It's the piece that really put Tchaikovsky on the map, and it's on the way. I'm Melanie Renata. Please stay with me.

0: The late, great Brazilian pianist Nelson Freire with Vals Elegante from Francisco Mignon. I'm Melanie Renata with a string quartet that sounds like an accordion. It's coming up in just a moment.
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0: Not bad for Tchaikovsky's first attempt at chamber music. Hints of Ukrainian folk flavor sprinkled in there into his string quartet number 1 in D, the Ying String Quartet, performing. I'm Melanie Renata. Good morning. I've got a stunning crescendo just on the horizon.
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0: Whew, what a way to wrap up our time together this morning. My goodness. Jerry Junkin conducting the Dallas Wind Symphony and organist Mary Preston, Elsa's Procession to the Cathedral from Lohengrin by Wagner. I'm Melanie Renata. Thank you for sharing some of your precious time and space with me this morning. Be sure to be good to yourself today and be good to your neighbor too, okay?
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3: Mercury in astrology kind of gets a bad rap. When you hear Mercury is in retrograde, it means you should expect chaos, miscommunications, and just general comic mischief. Jean-Philippe Rameau leaned right into Mercury's mischief in his opera, Platé. Hear the entrance of Mercury in 30 minutes. I'm Vernon Neal. Good morning.

0: Roberto Proceda and Alessandra Amara at the keyboard for Melbourne's Waltz Suite. Mercury is in retrograde, or something like that, in Rameau's Platé, coming at you in just a minute, followed by Ravel's Noble and Sentimental Waltzes with the Rotterdam Philharmonic.
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0: Yannick Nazet-Séguin and the Rotterdam Philharmonic Orchestra and Ravel's Noble and Sentimental Waltzes. You'll hear Gustav Holst's foundational wind band classic performed by the North Texas Wind Symphony in just a minute.
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0: Eugene Corporan and the North Texas Wind Symphony brings the hour to a close. I'm Vernon Neal. 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
2: Homesick, exhausted, and staring at a packed trunk full of tickets back to Prague. 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He knew he was saying goodbye to a country he'd probably never see again. And he stitched together a memory of America so he could carry it home in his pocket. You'll hear Antonin Dvorak's American Suite later this hour.

0: You gotta give your fingers a break after that one. Pianist Anne-Marie McDermott performs J.S. Bach's Second English Suite in A Minor. You'll hear Dvorak's American Suite, followed by Edvard Grieg's Royal Sigurd Jorsalfar in just a minute.
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0: What a great way to end the hour. Vernon Hanley and the Ulster Orchestra with the Homage March from Grieg's Sigurd Jorsalfar. 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I'm Vernon Neal. 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

0: The Bassoon Concerto from Mozart, performed by John Miller and the St. Mary's Chamber Players. Carl Nielsen's Symphony No. 3 is up next with the Danish National Symphony Orchestra. You stay right there.
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0: Fabio Luisi and the Danish National Symphony Orchestra with the Symphony No. 3 finale by Carl Nielsen. I'm Vernon Neal. Thank you for spending your morning with me. You can always listen to me over on Rhapsody in Black, where we lift up the voices of Black artists in the world of classical music. This week, I feature Damian Jeter.
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When Stephen Huff was taken to see Mary Poppins as a kid, the theater experience terrified him so badly, his parents

0: Andrew Davis and the BBC Philharmonic with the finale of Samuel Coleridge Taylor's Violin Concerto. 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

Saturdays are movie days, you know. Well, like I tell you before, every day around my house is a movie day. I'm Lynn Werfel, glad to be back with you after a couple of weeks off, and thanks to the folks who filled in for me. We're celebrating birthdays, trying to catch up with some June birthdays and July birthdays, and we'll let August take care of itself as we get into the month. But right now, a big birthday, and we often celebrate with great joy the life of Judy Garland, yep, born in Grand Rapids, Minnesota. And this is Herbert Stothart's music. It was arranged by George Bassman and Murray Cutter and Leo Arnault. Herbert Stothart's The Wizard of Oz Suite with the Sinfonia of London.

0: And a very happy belated birthday to Frances Ethel Gum, Judy Garland, born June 10th, 1922, in Grand Rapids, Minnesota. 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That was a suite from The Wizard of Oz. Summer birthdays continue on Saturday Cinema.
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0: Hugh Martin and Ralph Blaine's Have Yourself a Merry Little Christmas. And the story goes, you may have heard it, that Judy, when she was first presented with the original version of that song, insisted it was way, way, way too dark. There were some very dark lyrics in it. You can look it up for yourself online. And she said, no, this is too dastardly. I can't sing this one. So they changed the lyrics for her. And also the story goes about Judy that if you were at a house party with her in Hollywood, in Beverly Hills somewhere, especially at the holidays, she would sing and sing and sing for people there. She would start singing, and some people said she sang until the wee hours of the morning, just one tune after another, kind of the way she did at her Carnegie Hall concert too as well, where she did so many encores and people demanded more and she just gave them more music. Judy Garland, Have Yourself a Merry Little Christmas, from Meet Me in St. Louis.
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0: celebrating the birthday of Errol Flynn, The Adventures of Robin Hood, the suite of music by Eric Wolfgang Korngold. And if you want to hear what his best friend, David Niven, had to say about Errol Flynn, yeah, he was a scoundrel, really, truly. A very entertaining book, too, is David Niven's autobiography called Bring On the Empty Horses. I highly recommend that one. I'm Lynn Werfel. Thanks so much for joining me.
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Celebrating the July 26th, 1922 birthday of director Blake Edwards, who so often collaborated with Henry Mancini. Music from Victor Victoria. How are you today? Saturdays are movie days, and guess what? It's Saturday. I have a little reminder in my Outlook saying, don't forget to go to work tomorrow. You know, when you've been off for a while, that's just how it goes. You just have to remind yourself every now and then. I do hope you're well. I have missed you. And we're celebrating summer birthdays because I was gone for a couple of weeks there, so kind of messed up the July thing. So we're catching up with stuff we didn't do in June, catching up with a couple of July birthdays, and we're going to hit August with force a little bit later on this month. This is a suite of music.

0: One of the stars of Steel Magnolias, that music by Georges Delerue, and that was the studio orchestra from the soundtrack. Olympia Dukakis, born June 20th, 1931, in Lowell, Massachusetts. She passed away at the age of 89, May 1st, 2021, in New York City. She got her BA and her Master of Fine Arts at Boston University, and a fine actress indeed she was. Coming up, we continue to celebrate some fabulous summer birthdays, including Billy Wilder. And let's see, who else here? Oh, yeah. Well, there's Mildred Natwick. Loved her. Jerry Mathers as the Beaver. No kidding.
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0: don't know about you, but when you think of the special effects of Ray Harryhausen, that was the Ray Harryhausen Fantasy Film Suite, Bernard Herrmann's music, you probably think of that scene of the dueling skeletons. Yeah. Yeah, it looks a little funny, some, but boy, that was way, way, way, way ahead of its time. Ray Harryhausen, a summer birthday, as is Bernard Herrmann.
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0: The Big Country by Jerome Maross. I'm Lynn Werfel. Thank you so much for joining me.
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0: Dvorak was very, very happy in the summertime that he was in Spillville, Iowa in 1893 with his family gathered around. And he wrote that, the American String Quartet, number 12. We heard the Hagen Quartet. I'm Lynn Warfel.
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0: It's kind of easy to assume that we know a lot about our favorite classical composers because, well, they're our favorite classical composers. But they lived so long ago, and so little was really documented about them. You just get little tiny bits and pieces. One thing that is certain about Franz Schubert is he had great talent, we know that. And also a whole lot of what we would now call social anxiety. He's an introvert. Didn't really like dealing with the general public, which kind of put the kibosh a little bit on his career. His Third Symphony, later this hour.

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0: He had turned a mere 18 years of age when he wrote that, the Symphony No. 3 in D by Schubert with the Royal Concertgebouw led by Nicholas Harnoncourt.
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0: Rachel Barton Pine and Neville Mariner leading the Academy of St. Martin in the Fields in Mozart's Violin Concerto No. 3.
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0: The Hungarian Rhapsody No. 12 in C-sharp minor by Franz Liszt, with a London Philharmonic Orchestra led by Willy Boskovsky, a beloved figure for a long, long time around the world, really, but especially in Vienna. And, I had forgotten how long he was conductor of the Vienna New Year's Concert, from 1955 until 1979. Hope you enjoyed that. Thanks for joining me. I'm Lynn Werfel.
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3: Do you have a sweet tooth? 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I'm Mindy Rattner. The first tasty tidbit is the Petite Suite by Claude Debussy, and a Ballet Suite by Dmitri Shostakovich comes your way as well this hour.

0: Diocletian Instrumental Music by Henry Purcell. His five-act opera premiered May of 1690. Jean Lemann conducted ensemble Tafelmusik.
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0: originally a work for piano four hands, premiered in February of 1889. And nearly 20 years later, Henri Busset made that orchestral version of the Petite Suite by Claude Debussy. Joanne Folletta conducted the Buffalo Philharmonic.
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0: 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We heard violinist Angèle Dubois, the founder of the Canadian Women's String Ensemble La Pietà, with their one pianist, Louise André Baril.
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0: the Piano Concerto No. 5, The Egyptian by Camille Saint-Saëns. Jean-Philippe Collard was the soloist. André Previn conducted the Royal Philharmonic.
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0: The last of the pomp and circumstance marches by Sir Edward Elgar. The Royal Philharmonic was conducted by Andre Previn.
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0: the finale from the D minor symphony by César Franck. 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

0: think of a couple of people who probably sang along with those excerpts from the Requiem by Mozart. An international cast of characters: Belgian soprano Sophie Kartheuser, Swiss mezzo Marie-Claude Chapuis, German tenor Maximilian Schmidt, and Norwegian baritone Johannes Weiser. One-time countertenor, now conductor, Belgian René Jacobs, conducting the RIAS Chamber Choir, that is radio in the American sector, and the Freiburg Baroque Orchestra.
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0: The final movement from Tchaikovsky's final symphony, Yannick Nézet-Séguin with the Rotterdam Philharmonic.
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3: Alfred Hitchcock's Spellbound, 1945. I mean, seriously, does it get better than Ingrid Bergman and Gregory Peck? Well, they certainly thought so. At least for a while, Ingrid Bergman and Gregory Peck had an affair during filming. Filming a film about a psychoanalyst who falls in love with a new head of a hospital, only to find he suffers from dissociative amnesia and might or might not be a murderer. Miklos Roja wrote the score for Spellbound, and shortly thereafter turned it into this spellbinding concerto. So get the popcorn ready. It's coming up later this hour.